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So the infamous Captain Kirk, otherwise known as William Shatner, a little bit of a diva. That may not surprise you at all to think that, but guess what his latest demands are? His official backstage riding demands, if he's going to go to any upcoming festivals, he wants to be chauffeured around in a DeLorean time machine instead of a golf cart.

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and a chance of scattered showers tonight. In fact, we're going to have that pretty much same forecast all week long, although temperatures are going to drop next week. But tomorrow looks like 98, overnight lows, low 70s, and then low 90s next week with a chance.

the Days of 47 float preview party is happening the 21st and the 22nd. 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Opens at 11.

0: 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And tonight, the top 10 of the best classic rock bands to play live. Rush and the E Street Band are making that list. And this week's Power Ballad Bonanza is coming to us from Aerosmith and Cinderella. So join us. That's coming up just here in just a few minutes. Sundays at 7, Classic Rock U, right here on the Arrow.
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3: Hey, music scholars, great to have you back in attendance here at Classic Rock U, the institution of higher music education and celebration, where you get the stories behind the greatest songs in rock history straight from the artists alongside their music. I'm your host, a professor of rock, and we start today's lesson with a focus on breakthrough songs, tunes that rocketed an artist or band into the limelight that they worked tirelessly to capture. Here's a band that went from playing for maybe 20 people at the most in tiny clubs in America to being one of the biggest bands on the planet. But man, they more than paid their dues to get to that level. They formed in Dublin, Ireland in 1976, and it wasn't until 1984, 8 years after their formation, that they had their breakthrough single on the Billboard Hot 100. The band I'm speaking about, U2, with their breakthrough Pride in the Name of Love on Classic Rock U.

Professor of Rock here with Pride in the Name of Love on Classic Rock U. Such a magnificent song. The breakthrough track for U2. Band's first top 40 single. It actually peaked at number 33 in 1984, produced by Brian Eno and Daniel Lanois. The melody and the chords for Pride, they were improvised by U2 during a sound check before a November 1983 Japan concert on the War Tour. The band played a sequence of chord changes, and when a mistake occurred, the other members built on it, giving the improvisation a fresh new twist. All right, our next breakthrough track is one that propelled one of the greatest storytellers in rock history. The year was 1975, when this song introduced the masses to the genius of Bob Seger. Although his first top 40 single was Ramblin' Gamble Man in 1969, this was his first top 10 hit that rose to number 4 in 1977. Remembering our night moves here at Classic Rock U.

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0: the right.
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0: Yeah, I don't know.
2: 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You, I'm your professor of rock with a spotlight on Breakthrough Tracks. That was the single that became the first hit for Pink Floyd in America, Money. Roger Waters' composition about a socialist smitten by the powers of capitalism from the dark side of the moon. It climbed to number 13 on the Billboard Hot 100 in 1973. All right, after this quick break, we're turning the spotlight on a song that saved the sagging career of a future Hall of Famer. 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
2: 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You know, back in 72, Steve Miller was in a world of hurt. Literally and figuratively, his career was in trouble and his label Capitol Records was on the verge of dropping him. And to make matters worse, he was suffering from a serious neck injury that was sustained in a car crash. To produce the hit he so desperately needed, Steve went over his body of work and took some nicknames and phrases from a lot of his older songs, and he came up with the breakthrough that resurrected his career altogether. It became his first number one single. Here's The Joker on Classic Rock U.

right, we're changing courses. Our next subject is on historical songs, specifically songs that reference pivotal moments in history, beginning with a track that references 119 political, scientific, and sporting events, and cultural events, really, since Billy Joel's birth in 1949. Of course, I'm talking about the history of the baby boom era in about 4 minutes and 51 seconds. We didn't start the fire from my favorite, Billy Joel, on Classic Rock U.

This is Classic Rock U. I'm your professor of rock, and the spotlight right now is on tracks that reference historical events. You just heard Winds of Change by Scorpions from 1990. That ballad has become an unofficial anthem for the end of the Cold War, capturing the spirit of Glasnost, which means openness in Russian, leading to the fall of the Berlin Wall in 1989 and the subsequent end of the Soviet Union. Now, while we're on the subject of history, I'd like to dive into a little bit of personal history here. We're going to get into my special feature that I do on this show every week called My Dad's Vinyl. I'm

Yeah, my dad was a painting contractor, but he was also a bit of a part-time music historian. He was responsible for igniting my curiosity about where all the songs came from, that's for sure. He usually would tell me the stories, what inspired them, and how they were created. He raised me on a lot of great music trivia and a lot of great history. Every once in a while, I was able to show him something. He showed me a lot of bands growing up, like the Beatles and CCR and Bob Dylan and everything, but there was a time when I got to share with him a band that I was really into. I actually popped in my Metallica Black cassette, and he was a little skeptical at first when the song Enter Sandman started. He was like, what's this? Then we're a few minutes in, and he couldn't handle it. He was bobbing his head, and he's like, yeah, this song is really great. Really cool moment for me because he asked me to make a copy for him. And it was me sharing my music with him, where it was the other way around most of the time. Here's Enter Sandman on Classic Rock U.

0: 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That was the number 16 hit on the Billboard Hot 100 and went to number 10 on the mainstream rock chart back in 91. All right, coming up, we're going to polish up a couple of hidden gems from the 70s when Classic Rock U returns.
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7: 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You know, from time to time, we like to polish up some hidden gems here. Songs that don't get a lot of attention these days, but are sure great fun to bring back to the forefront and acknowledge their brilliance. The next song is one that the band wanted to name SOB, but surprisingly, their label pushed back pretty hard. So the compromise, they didn't change the chorus, they just changed the title to Hair of the Dog. Talking about Nazareth from Scotland, 74.

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3: 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I'm your professor of rock, and we're going to kick off this session with our weekly Classic Rock U countdown. Now, this countdown's a little tip of the hat to one of my heroes, Casey Kasem, who counted him down every week, but we focus on classic rock here. This time around, we're going to talk about the top 10 live rock bands ever. Now, some rules up front. This countdown is going to be based on the band in its prime with all or most of the core members and focusing really on bands. There's like one exception, but it's not a big exception. All right. The first band on our countdown is a group that took elevated folk rock to the masses and then evolved into one of the best live acts because of their amazing musicianship and commitment to excellence. Eagles are number 10 on our Classic Rock U countdown.

Yeah, that's the second of five number one singles by Eagles on Classic Rock U. One of These Nights from 1975. Eagles are definitely one of the top 10 live rock bands ever because of their tremendous versatility. They could deliver a powerful, intimate ballad like Desperado, but then they could rev it up with a rocker like Life in the Fast Lane with equal passion and conviction. All right, coming in at number nine on our countdown is a group that pioneered the jam band world, creating a legendary free-flowing community of fans. Their tours were a national journey led by the late, great Jerry Garcia. Yeah. Talking about the Grateful Dead on Classic Rock U at number nine on our best live bands ever.

0: Hey, Professor Rock jamming some Rush, the Mighty Rush, and they land at number 8 on this week's Classic Rock U Countdown of the top 10 live rock bands ever. One of the many components that distinguish a Rush concert from other live acts is that despite being a trio, they match the visual engagement of much larger bands with sophisticated light shows, lasers, pyrotechnics, and synchronized video screens that gave their shows an incredible theatrical dynamic. And yet they didn't need to do any of that because the power in their musicianship was enough all of its own. All right, a countdown of the top 10 live rock bands ever will continue after the short break. Stay connected. We'll be right back.
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0: 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They kept their parts loose enough to jam, improvise, and feed off each other in the moment. And I'd argue they had, and still have, one of the top five greatest frontmen in rock history. At number 7 on our Classic Rock U countdown of the top 10 live rock bands ever, I got the role.

Professor Rock, you're ranking the greats at number 6 on the Classic Rock U Countdown of the top 10 live rock bands of all time. I got Pink Floyd with one of their many masterpieces, Another Brick in the Wall Part 2. Of course, it was a number one hit. Pink Floyd reimagined 1970s rock concerts as immersive, really multi-sensory experiences. They championed 360-degree quadraphonic sound, synchronized oversized circular projection screens, and elaborate light shows to elevate their intricate conceptual music far beyond a typical live performance. A Pink Floyd concert was a visceral experience, just like listening to their albums. All right, the countdown rolls on with not only the greatest band ever to come from down under, but also one of the best live bands you're ever gonna see if you get a chance to see him. Talking about AC/DC, Akadaka at number 5, ringing the bells of hell.

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You grabbing the number 5 spot on our countdown of the top 10 live rock bands of all time. AC/DC's legendary live reputation comes from an unstoppable high energy performance and, of course, unwavering consistency. Fueled by Angus Young's full body theatrical swagger and his blistering guitar solos, anchored by Malcolm's rock steady rhythm section in his prime, man, they just delivered pure, unpretentious rock and roll. They kicked your, you know what, every single time, and they're still doing it. The next live act on our countdown is the potent combination of an icon and a collection of some of the most talented musicians in the world. The frontman is renowned for delivering sets that sometimes stretch past 4 hours, and he doesn't lose a single ounce of intensity during the entire show. This is where I'm cheating a little bit, because, you know, he does have a band and they have a name backing him, so I'm not cheating that much. Talking about the Boss, Bruce Springsteen and the E Street Band at number 4 on the Classic Rock U countdown of the top 10.

here, and I'm choosing the Boss, Bruce Springsteen and the E Street Band at number 4 on the Classic Rock You Can't Out of the top 10 live rock bands of all time. It's been a tough list to put together on this one because any of the 10 acts could justify being put at the pinnacle. But we're up to one of the most iconic foursomes of the rock era, including one of the best drummers ever, Keith Moon, one of the most powerful vocalists, Roger Daltrey, and one of the greatest bassists, John Entwistle, and a bona fide genius who revolutionized the way to play a guitar on stage, the windmill, everything else. I'm talking about Pete Townsend. It's The Who at number 3 on Classic Rock U.

0: 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We're going to reveal the top two coming up next when Classic Rock You returns. Make sure you figure out, what do you think? Who are the top two? Extra credit if you get them right.
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0: 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The flamboyant frontman for this next group connected massive crowds as if they were intimate gatherings. His theatrically playful call and response and boundless energy let him command massive audiences of over 70,000 with ease. The band didn't just play their instruments. They enriched them with intricate, multi-layered live vocal harmonies complemented by dynamic piano that drove the arrangements to euphoric heights. Talking about Brian May, Roger Taylor, John Deacon, and the incomparable Freddie Mercury as the formative lineup for Queen. They're number two on our classic

coming in at the number one spot. This one was a little bit easier than I thought it would be. It's the classic rock you can't have, the greatest live bands in history, and I got the Mighty Zeppelin at number one, led by Robert Plant, Jimmy Page, John Paul Jones, and Bonzo John Bonham. Here's Whole Lotta Love by Led Zeppelin.

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4: 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I'm your professor of rock, beginning another hour of cool stories, fun facts, and great music. All right, it's time for this week's Power Ballad Bonanza. So in 1983, Bryan Adams was on the road opening for Journey on their Frontiers tour. Every single night, he watched Journey perform and fell in love with their exquisite ballad, Faithfully, feeling that colossal stadium-wide magic when they performed it. As soon as he was able to, Bryan went into the studio with his music partner, Jim Balance, and he was determined to capture the same vibe he felt when he heard Faithfully. He wrote the power ballad called Heaven. Here it is on Classic Rock U.

It's a Power Bell Bonanza here at Classic Rock U. That was a big one. The number one smash, Heaven by Bryan Adams. Hey, Professor Rock with you. You know, Brian did such a great job trying to bottle the sound of Journeys faithfully on that track. It actually outperformed Faithfully. Faithfully peaked at a respectable number 12 on the Billboard Hot 100, but Heaven, like I said, has soared to number one. In 1987, Aerosmith was staging a historic comeback. The Permanent Vacation album was exploding, but they needed that one massive hit to totally conquer the airwaves. So Steven Tyler, he teamed up with a wizard, renowned hitmaker Desmond Child. They crafted a masterpiece of pure longing. Here's Angel on Classic Rock U.

0: Hey, Professor Rock Jamma, one of my favorite bands of the 80s on Classic Rock U. That was Don't Know What You Got Till It's Gone by Cinderella. You know, Cinderella's frontman Tom Kiefer wrote that power ballad in 1985 on the way to the studio. Moved by gratitude for the band's new record deal, he pondered how devastating it would be if everything vanished, inadvertently foreshadowing the fragile nature of fame. Man, love Tom Kiefer's voice. What a band. Next up, we're uncorking some Bottle Lightning when Classic Rock U returns after this short break.
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0: 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Well, the industry likes to call them one-hit wonders, but for all of us, they are once-in-a-musical fires that the band or artist could never rekindle, and we celebrate them as lightning in a bottle here at Classic Rock U. All right, this is a track that rocketed to number one on the Billboard Hot 100, and it has stayed there for six straight weeks. It was Capitol Records' fastest-selling debut single since the Beatles' I Want to Hold Your Hand in 64. Dropping like a jolt between the fading disco era and the breakout of new wave, fueled by a killer guitar riff and urgent high-energy swagger, I'm talking about My Sharona by the Neck on Classic.

here at 10 of Classic Rock, you with a professor of rock, and that's some Bottle Lightning, courtesy of Mr. Donnie Iris. Ah, Leah. Oh, I love that song. Although Donnie did have a couple of other singles that cracked the top 40 on the Billboard Hot 100, Ah, Leah was truly special and the one that everybody remembers. Donnie wrote it in his basement with his bandmate for Wild Cherry, Mark Avzik. A song peaked at number 29 on the Billboard Hot 100 and number 19 on the mainstream rock chart back in 1980. All right, we're going to segue to the next subject in our curriculum. It's time for a little driver's training. Driver's Ed. Specifically, great driving songs. Rock songs that led us down a road of adventure, and maybe a little bit of danger. All of a sudden, I'll look down at a speedometer and I'll be going 105 miles an hour because the song's so great. First, take your place in the driver's seat and await further instructions from Sniffing the Tears here at Classic Rock U. This one will take you back.

0: Professor Rock running some Radar Love here at Classic Rock U. The first of only two hits in America by the biggest band from the Netherlands, Golden Earring. Of course, one of the first lessons that you learn in driver's ed is not to exceed the speed limit. Lesson was clearly not adhered to by Barry Hay and his Golden Earring compadres. Unfortunately, that frantic racing led to the demise of the driver in that rock classic, if you remember the lyrics. That one went to number 13 on the Billboard Hot 100, but was one of five number one singles in their native home.
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0: As you know, here at Classic Rock U, we love to recognize our weekly KOL. Killer opening line. Those killer opening lines heard on great rock songs that just grab you by the throat and never let you go. Take Head Games, for example. The opening line, daylight, all right, I don't know if it's real. That line perfectly sets the mood for a tense, paranoid breakup song. Here's the great Foreigner on Classic Rock U with their title from 1979.

0: Professor Rock playing some head games, a little Foreigner on Classic Rock U. The big controversy surrounding Foreigner's head games stemmed from the album's cover art, though, which depicted a young girl played by Lizanne Falk, later seen in the movie Heathers. She was in a skimpy outfit inside a men's room, captured while erasing graffiti. Head Games was the second single from that album. It landed at number 14 on the Billboard Hot 100 back in 79. All right, coming up next, we're going to kick the chaos down the Sunset Strip with some hair metal mayhem when Classic Rock U returns.
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17: In the words of Twisted Sister, be cruel to your school.

Back on Classic Rock U as we're nearing the end of another hour of music education and celebration of the greatest songs in rock history. It's time for a little hair metal mayhem. When hair metal was at its peak, this song was one of the biggest. Home Sweet Home was a catalyst for the power ballad boom that would follow. In fact, when MTV started playing it, people requested it so much that they actually had to put in the Motley Crue rule. It's called the Crue rule, and they had to make that rule to give other bands a chance. The rule was they would only keep a big music video in contention for about 30 days before they'd move on to something else. The track, anchored by Tommy Lee's iconic piano riff and Vince Neil's soaring vocal, was the moment the Sunset Strip's wildest Hellraisers traded in aggression for massive arena sentimentality. Here's Motley Crue.

0: Hey, Professor of Rock, back with another hour of Classic Rock U, the higher institution of music education and celebration of the greatest songs in rock history. You know, we all love a great sing-along chorus, but when it comes to rock and roll, a killer guitar riff is just as important as a catchy lyrical hook. It's time for our segment, Riff This. So we're going to start with riffing on the song Renegade from the Pieces of Eight album. Normally, the guitar melody for a stick song, that would originate with lead axe man James J.Y. Young. With Renegade, the song was 100% the brainchild of Tommy Shaw. Now, the guitar solo in the track, of course, was performed by J.Y., but the song's prevailing melody, that was all Tommy, including the lead vocal. And the idea to put in those counterpoint vocals, here's what Tommy told me about that.
1: Three of us got around the microphone and sang it like that. And then I sang the song. Then we went up a fifth or octave or something and did that breakdown at the end. And it happened really quickly. You know, we had the music track and then put J.Y. Put a mic on his guitar amp and he did the rest for the solo at the end, which is also epic.

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Professor of Rock here, jamming some sticks on Classic Rock U. That was Renegade, written by Tommy Shaw. Tommy was inspired by the dark orchestral feel of Alan Parsons' Tales of Mystery and Imagination. That's what he told me. He didn't intend it to become a song about an outlaw. The storyline of the song just kind of wrote itself. All right, our next spotlight riff is a phenomenal one. It's Stone in Love by Journey. I love this track because it really evokes the thrill of summertime. You know, growing up, being young, you never knew what was going to happen, who you were going to meet, and what kind of adventure you would wind up in. That is all over. That feeling is all over this song. Neil Sean's guitar riff is a great example of how gifted he was at creating a line that captured the emotion and spirit of a song that truly, truly enhanced the lyrics. Here's Journey with that endearing depth track from the Frontiers LP on Classic Rock U.

0: Message in a Bottle on Classic Rock U, one of the best early Police tracks. Some have called it one of Sting's greatest writing achievements. One of the Sting lines, sending out an SOS, that's sung 31 times. It was the band's first number one single in the UK back in 1979. You know what? We got more riffing to do, including some amazing guitar work on a track that was shaped from an in-studio nightmare. It's coming up after the short break on Classic Rock U.
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3: 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You, I'm your Professor Rock. You know, the band Pearl Jam spent a single session recording Even Flow, the track, 50 to 70 times, pushing through the takes until the frustration boiled over. Guitarist Mike McCready recalled that they kept it all until they could hardly stand each other because the song's tricky, funky timing just kept tripping them up. There was so much tension, Eddie Vedder didn't realize he could pull back his vocal. He pulled everything in every take, nearly to the point of wrecking his voice. What started as turmoil ultimately forged a song with a real gravity about the plight of homelessness. This is Even Flow, featuring a killer guitar riff created by Stone Gossard on Classic Rock U.

Hey, you're attending Classic Rock U with a Professor Rock. That's Owner of a Lonely Heart by Yes. Fine example of how you never know when or where you're going to come up with an amazing idea for a song or a riff. In the case of the riff for Owner of a Lonely Heart, we've talked about it before. Trevor Rabin, he was emptying trash and he was sitting on a toilet while toying around with an acoustic guitar. I guess you could say that's a fine example of efficient timing, doing a lot all at once. All right, let's get into our next part of today's curriculum. Cover Me. The greatest cover songs of all time. Throughout the rock era, a great song was reworked and made great all over again, extending the life and legacy of a masterful track, if it was good enough. I mean, to take the song You Really Got Me, for example, the original was one of the best rock songs ever. But somehow a hungry upstart band from L.A. recorded a version that some found even better than the original. Here's a cover of You Really Got Me by Van Halen. And we're going to follow that up with the original version by the Kinks on Classic Rock U.

back-to-back songs by different artists. First was the cover by Van Halen, and the second was the original by the Kinks here at Classic Rock U. I'm your professor of rock. You know, with the original version of You Really Got Me, the Kinks version was the commercial winner, went all the way to number 7 on the Billboard Hot 100 and number 1 in the UK, while the Van Halen remake garnered a lot of rock radio play, but it flatlined at number 36 on the Billboard Hot 100. You know, another phenomenon in rock history is the crossover hit, a song that started in one format and performed so well it crossed over to one or more formats with equal success. Kenny Loggins did a lot of that with a lot of his songs. Top Gun's the one we're going to talk about today. The track Danger Zone scored on the album Rock Tracks chart at number 7. It went even higher on the pop charts at number 2. Going to the Danger Zone with Kenny on Classic.

0: Professor of Rock here with the King of the Movie Soundtrack, Kenny Loggins on Classic Rock U. That was Danger Zone from 86. You know what? After this short break, we're going to showcase more crossover phenoms. Stay connected to Classic Rock U. See you in a second.
1: 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Yeah. 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
0: Hey, thanks for being with us on Classic Rock U. I'm your Professor Rock, and we're digging into more crossover tracks. Songs that started at one format and became so successful, other formats couldn't resist their popularity. Built around Andrew Ferris's driving funk guitar riff and a powerhouse rhythm section, this next crossover track fused rock edge with a danceable pulse. It even had a subtle banjo sample tucked beneath, and Kirk Pengelly's dynamic saxophone solo climbed in number 7 on the mainstream rock chart. Crossed over to pop and shot to number 3 on the Billboard Hot 100. Here's NXS with New Sensation on Classic Rock U.

0: Hey, Professor Rock, playing one of my favorites, Tears for Fears, here at Classic Rock U. Energized by a sample-heavy rhythm anchored by the Drumulator and shimmering synths, producer Chris Hughes convinced the band to turn a simple, delicate acoustic lick into an infectious, groove-driven track. This shift helped make Shout highly accessible to mainstream pop and rock audiences, while the lyrics carried a dark edge beneath anthemic rallying choruses that set the stage for a major crossover smash. Shout screamed all the way to number one on the Billboard Hot 100 and number six on the Top Rocks Track chart and number one on the rock charts in 1985. Well, that wraps up this edition of Classic Rock U, the higher institution of music education and celebration of the greatest rock songs in history. The best kind of academia for all of us music scholars is to turn it up to 11. I'm your Professor Rock. Until next time, three chords and the truth, my friends.
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10: With heart disease the number one killer of Americans, heart health has become big business. There's lots of money behind all those medical tests.
11: There are incredible opportunities, so it shouldn't be surprising to see that some folks are taking advantage of that in some ways that are not a benefit to patients in terms of either their health or their pocketbook.
10: Then, if making decisions all day wears you out, you're not alone. It's called decision fatigue. And we'll talk to an expert.
12: It's almost like I have a tank of gas in my brain. And as I'm making lots of decisions, I'm depleting that tank of gas. And eventually, my brain runs out of gas. And that's when interesting things start happening.
10: 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Stay with us. The show begins right after this.
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4: Thank you, Chris. Our guest is Dr. John Santa. He's an MD and the director of the Health Rating Center for Consumer Reports. Recently, Consumer Reports took a look at the business of healing hearts, and one of your main conclusions is that cardiac care is a money-making machine that too often favors profit over science.
5: That's right. Well, in your introduction comments, I think you put it well. This is a market. There are incredible opportunities, so it shouldn't be surprising to see that some folks are taking advantage of that, and we are concerned that they're doing so in some ways that are not a benefit to patients in terms of either their health or their pocketbook. And that primarily involves tests that aren't very effective but can be very expensive. And then those tests can lead to treatments that also, for them, may not be very effective and can be very expensive.
4: Your findings have been boiled down to several bullet points, and we're going to try to touch on each one. The first point that you have is that people often get the wrong tests.
5: That's right. There are some very effective screening prevention tests for heart disease. High blood pressure, cholesterol, diabetes. Those tests are terrific. Folks need to be having them. They need to be doing something about them if they're positive. On the other hand, there's a number of other tests that are oftentimes suggested to patients by either their doctors or by advertisements that are not. EKGs. Regular EKGs are not good screening tests for heart disease. Stress tests, done again as a regular preventive test, not a good test. Ultrasounds of the blood vessels in the neck or the abdomen, for most people, not a good test. CT angiograms of the heart blood vessels, not a good test. Expensive, exposes you to radiation, but most worrisome, it can suggest to a doctor that you need some kind of treatment that we don't know will be helpful to you and could be risky.
4: One of the other findings of your report is that angioplasty is overused. And first, maybe you can just give us a thumbnail sketch of what angioplasty is and then why you think it is overused.
5: Well, angioplasty is a procedure in which a tube is put in your groin and then threaded up to the heart artery itself, and an obstruction is identified in the heart artery, and a balloon is blown up that flattens the obstruction, and then almost always a stent is put in, a kind of wire mesh tunnel sort of device that keeps the artery open. This is a very effective procedure if you are in the midst of having a heart attack or you have angina, heart pain, that is unstable and not responding to medicines. And the good news is that most hospitals and cardiologists are doing an excellent job of doing angioplasty in those circumstances. However, if you aren't having a heart attack, if the chest pain you have is stable and responding to medicines, or if you don't have any chest pain at all, and you're just there at the cardiologist's office because one of these tests has been abnormal, angioplasty is not the treatment of choice. There's many other options, including doing nothing. And we're very concerned that the data is suggesting that in some centers, significant numbers of people who have no symptoms at all are getting angioplasty that may not be needed, and they end up with one of these metal stents in their artery for the rest of their life.
4: When people have angiograms measuring with some dye what is seen within the vein, if there's a blockage, is it common while someone is still on the table for an angiogram to go ahead and just fast track that and do an angioplasty right there?
5: It is. And again, if you're in the middle of a heart attack or you've got unstable chest pain, that's fine. Time is of the essence, and the cardiologist should have prepared you for it, and they should proceed. But if you're certainly not having chest pain at all or your condition is stable, patients are at a very significant disadvantage to be on a procedure table, strapped down, perhaps slightly sedated, and the picture shows they have an obstruction in their artery, and the next thing they know, the cardiologist is doing an angioplasty and putting in one of these stents. Whoa. This needs to be thought about and the options considered before putting a patient in a situation like that.
4: Our guest is Dr. John Santa. He's an MD and director of the Health Ratings Center for Consumer Reports, and they recently took a look at the business of healing hearts. One of the next bullet points in your report, Dr. Santa, is that consumers don't have enough information on heart doctors.
5: Well, that's right. We were very pleased as part of this report to publish information about more than 300 heart surgery groups in 48 or 49 states. This is information about how well they perform when it comes to doing heart bypass grafts. And so patients have a much better idea of what their chances are in terms of not surviving the operation, their chances of complications, and they have a good sense of which heart surgery groups are three-star groups who are doing the best work, getting the best results. We applaud the Society of Thoracic Surgeons for providing this data and for these 320 surgical groups for consenting to release it. There's another 700 or so heart surgery groups that haven't consented, and we hope that they reconsider in the future because we think patients deserve those numbers. There's some significant variation in performance, and patients should know that.
4: And the final point in your report is that heart disease is often misunderstood.
5: That's right. Again, this is a problem with advertising and promotion. Patients, consumers think that this is a plumbing problem, that cholesterol and fat accumulate in an artery and you basically have a plumbing problem. Well, no, it's not that simple. They are convinced of that because the folks who want them to believe that angioplasty is the solution or an anti-cholesterol drug is the solution. No, it's not just a plumbing problem. It's also a clotting problem. One of the reasons why heart attacks happen is that the blood clots around that obstruction, and it looks like there's some other factors, potentially inflammation of the artery for reasons we don't understand well. And then we know that there's other factors that must be occurring because people who have no risks at all can still have heart attacks. So consumers shouldn't fall for an overly simplistic explanation about heart disease. It's trickier than that.
4: Just to wrap things up, Dr. Santa, can you just give us some quick pointers on the best ways to protect your heart for the average person?
5: Five big things. Watch your blood pressure, get screened yearly if it's elevated, get treated. It's very effective treatment. It's inexpensive, so high blood pressure. Your cholesterol, get it checked every 5 years, especially if you have other risk factors. If it's high, change your diet, lose weight, change your lifestyle, and you may need a generic medicine. If you're overweight, get screened for diabetes. If it's positive, oh my gosh, you really need to change your lifestyle, lose weight. There are diabetes medicines that are very effective, low cost. If you are at risk, take small dose aspirin to help with that clotting problem. And then a huge one, smoking. Smoking cigarettes is a huge risk factor. It's obviously completely preventable. Both active and passive exposure to smoke is a risk factor. So if you don't smoke, stay away from places where people do.
4: Dr. John Santa, MD and director of the Health Ratings Center for Consumer Reports. Where can people find out more about this information online?
5: At consumerreportshealth.org and in Consumer Reports Magazine.
4: All right. Well, thank you very much for joining us on InfoTrack.
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0: 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Once again, here's Chris Whitting.
1: Success or failure in life is to a large part determined by the decisions people make. Making better decisions is not only important to us as individuals, but it's also important for those in leadership positions such as government and business. Well, you may be surprised to learn there's a key factor that affects decision making. And joining us to discuss this is Jonathan Lavav, who is Associate Professor of Marketing at Stanford University. The term that's been coined to describe this is decision fatigue. Decision fatigue, what is that and what does it mean?
2: Basically, what decision fatigue means is that making decisions over and over gets us cognitively tired. It's almost like I have a tank of gas in my brain, and as I'm making lots of decisions, I'm depleting that tank of gas. And eventually, my brain runs out of gas, and that's when interesting things start happening. The decisions aren't always necessarily bad. They're just decisions that are psychologically interesting and show that people change the kind of decision strategy that they use when they're making their choices. We don't know if these decisions are bad or good. We do a little bit in the domain of things like self-control. People who are tired appear to be more likely to have lapses in self-control. So in that sense, they're bad, but they're not necessarily universally bad.
1: There is a study that's cited in this particular article I'm looking at about a parole board, and there was a pattern to the way they assigned parole.
2: What we found in that study was that your likelihood of being released on parole depended on where you appeared in the sequence of prisoners that the judge saw. Let's say during the course of a day of deliberation, the judge discusses the cases of about 20 prisoners. What we find is that a prisoner's likelihood of being released on parole is a factor of where he appears in the sequence of prisoners that are present before the judge. In other words, a judge, let's say, sees 20 prisoners in a day of deliberation. Your likelihood of being released depends in part on where you are in that sequence. If you come earlier in the sequence, you're more likely to be released, and if you come later in the sequence. But the interesting thing that we found was that the data we were looking at actually had a day that was divided into three sections. From the beginning of the day until a mid-morning snack, from the mid-morning snack until lunchtime, and from lunchtime until the end of the day. And what you find is this interesting pattern where if you come at the beginning of the day, your likelihood of being released is quite high, and then it goes down, down, down, and then the judge pauses to have a meal break, and your likelihood of being released goes back up. And then it goes down, down, down, down, down, and then the judge pauses to have lunch, and then your likelihood of being released goes back up. And then subsequently goes down. And so what we interpret that to mean is that making these decisions about whether or not to release a prisoner is cognitively tiring, and then the judge takes a break, and that's replenishing. We don't know if the decision is good or bad. We just know that there appears to be some effect of the order on the outcome for the prisoners.
1: We're talking with Jonathan Lavav, Associate Professor of Marketing at Stanford University, and we're talking about decision fatigue. And not to get esoteric or anything, but this information I'm looking at says there's a phenomenon called ego depletion that's involved here. What does that mean?
2: Ego depletion is a phenomenon that says that basically doing mental operations reduces your executive function. Executive function is the function in your brain that governs your actions and governs how your impulses manifest. When people are ego depleted, in other words, if they've made a lot of cognitive operations, or if they've made a lot of decisions, then they have fewer resources available to them to be able to overcome their impulses. In other words, for instance, I love chocolate no matter what, but I'm also, you know, I live in California, which means I have to eat fruit because I got to keep up with the thinness of the Joneses, right? So whenever I go to get dessert at the cafeteria at the school, I have a choice between having this really nice gourmet chocolate or having a fruit salad. So what ego depletion research shows us is that if you're tired, you're less able to overcome your impulse to get the chocolate. And you end up taking the chocolate, whereas if you had the resources, you would have otherwise taken the fruit.
1: People might describe that as having the strength to overcome something, but it might just be a fatigue factor is what you're saying.
2: Well, yeah, I mean, basically the psychological model there is that self-control is like a muscle. When you tense your muscle, eventually it gets tired until it rests, and then it can work again. So the idea is that self-control functions in the same way.
1: I understand you did some experiments to show that decision fatigue can leave you vulnerable to marketers in a shopping situation. Is that right?
2: Sure. One place where you see something like decision fatigue manifest in the marketplace is in product customization decisions. So a customized product is a product that has lots of attributes, and I get to configure those attributes. So if it's a car, for example, I decide on the car's color, and I decide on the interior, and I decide on the wheels, and I decide on the engine, and I get the car exactly the way I like it. That's, in fact, the way cars are purchased in Europe. So we ran these experiments in Europe in car dealerships. And what you find is that the order in which you present people the attributes makes a difference to the kinds of cars that they end up configuring. What happens is that as you're going through the customization process, you're getting tired. So now I'm cognitively tired. I'm having a more difficult time figuring out what I want. Well, you know, do I want to pay the extra $100 for this cup holder, or do I not want to pay these extra $100? That's something that takes mental energy. And so what people end up doing is they end up accepting whatever the default option that the manufacturer offers. So if my default color, let's say, is silver, when I'm tired, I'll end up with a silver car. And it's not that people don't care that they're lazy. It's just that they're having a really hard time figuring out what they want. And so what they do is they look for the easy out. And so when marketers give you an easy out, like, for instance, a default option, people tend to take it.
1: So if I'm, say, a salesman or marketer, then that would be pretty valuable information to have in terms of the way I set up my presentation.
2: Absolutely. Because now if I know that later on in the sequence of decisions, people tend to be more vulnerable to taking the default because they're tired, well, then maybe I set the default for the option that's a little bit more expensive. And I know that people are going to be more likely to take it.
1: If I am a consumer, what knowledge can I take from this to perhaps help me to make better decisions or to make the right decisions? I don't know if you could say the right decision, but better decisions, even if I'm fatigued.
2: Well, at least in my research, the definition of better is something that's not clear. Is a silver car better than the black car? I don't know. In some cases, when you're tired, you're going to make biased decisions, decisions that are bad. In other cases, you're just going to make decisions that are different. And it's an empirical question whether or not those are better than the options that you forewent. Whenever you're tired, you make bad decisions. That's not necessarily true. Sometimes you overthink things. And instead of going with your gut, you go with your head. And that can be a mistake, too, in the long run. There's some research that shows that when you ask people to choose posters and you just tell them, hey, pick the one you like the most versus which one do you think you'd like the most, the ones that pick the ones that they think and that they have to actually list out what it is that they like about the poster end up being less likely to hang the poster than the people who just make an intuitive choice.
1: Oh, that's interesting.
2: Sometimes making the intuitive choice is a better thing. And sometimes when you have resources, you go away from the intuitive choice and you end up doing something else. Like, for instance, when I have resources, I end up taking the fruit salad over the chocolate. But truth be told, I'm happier with chocolate. But it's not like we can not get tired. What you want to do is you want to surround yourself with advisors that you trust, or marketers even that you trust. For instance, if I know that the car manufacturer has my best interest in mind, and I can trust them for that, then I know that they'll pick those options that, in the end, I'll be happier with. And an alternative is to recognize when we're tired, and I think we all experience it, so we all know when that happens. You know what? Wait till the next day. If you're not sure what you want, go sleep on it, and then you'll figure it out the next day. What I'm saying is not even that. It's like, hey, you're tired, withdraw, go have a sandwich, take a nap, go watch TV, get yourself out of that situation, let yourself replenish, and then go back to the decision. Then you'll end up being better off. It might take you a little bit longer, but you're likely to be happier.
1: Jonathan Levav, Associate Professor of Marketing at Stanford University, on the topic of decision fatigue. Thanks so much for joining us today, Professor.
2: My pleasure.
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1: If you're a parent of a teenager, do you think your teen drinks booze or smokes dope? A recent survey found some amazing, if not delusional, attitudes among parents. InfoTrack's Taryn McCall is here with a look. Taryn?
5: Thanks, Chris. Our guest is Professor Bernard Bierman, MD, from the Department of Psychiatry at the University of Michigan. He is also a medical director of the university's Child Adolescent Inpatient Unit. The results of your survey of whether parents think their kids are drinking or using marijuana sounds far-fetched. Give us the results of your survey.
6: We did a national poll where we interviewed hundreds of parents from around the country and asked whether they suspected or perceived that their child had used either alcohol or marijuana in the past year. And what we found was that only 10% of parents believed that their child had used alcohol in the past year. And only 5% of those parents perceived that their child might have used marijuana in the past year. So we thought that those numbers were pretty low and got the idea that we would compare those numbers to what kids were actually telling researchers.
5: Yes, let's contrast that. What is the reality of what kids admit they are doing?
6: Well, each year there's a large study of thousands of kids around the country. It's called Monitoring the Future. And when you ask kids themselves whether they've used alcohol or marijuana, 52% of 10th graders reported that they had used alcohol in the past year, and 28% said that they had used marijuana. And of course, those numbers are a lot higher than what their parents are reporting.
5: Another interesting aspect of your survey is that parents think that kids in general are using alcohol and drugs, just not their kids.
6: Correct. When you ask the same parents about society at large and what percentage of kids might be using alcohol or drugs, they thought that 60% of kids were using alcohol and 40% were using marijuana, which is slightly above the rates of what the kids report themselves. So in essence, parents are saying other people's children are using substances, but mine are not.
5: What do you make of these results? There are two possible conclusions. Either the parents in the survey are completely detached from reality, or they're just lying to the researchers.
6: Well, I mean, it's important to remember that not every child who admits to some substance use has a problem with substance use. I mean, these are not all addicts or alcoholics or abusing substances. So there may be kids that drank a beer at a party and just never told their parents, and parents just were simply unaware. There are probably some parents who are in denial and really don't know what their children are using, but some kids are probably using small amounts or occasionally have used substances and simply never told their parents. They never talked about it.
5: Let's turn to some prevention tips. What are the signs of drug and alcohol use by kids that parents frequently miss?
6: If a child develops a problem with substance use, really, their functioning begins to decline. They might start to do poorly in school. They might change the types of friends they hang out with. They might appear more moody or withdrawn or isolative. And those are the signs of substance abuse. Occasional substance use, on the other hand, is really difficult to detect. But I think parents need to be vigilant that when their kids go out with friends, that some substance use may occasionally be involved, and they need to ask them questions, know who they're with, what they were doing. Talk to them when they come home at night and look for signs of intoxication or those kinds of things. I think the best prevention is open and honest communication.
5: You also warn that parents shouldn't overreact over a single instance of substance use. So how do you recommend that they handle a first-time incident?
6: I think any substance use should be taken seriously and prompt a discussion. But a parent who reacts in such a way that their child becomes afraid to talk to them about something. So if a kid comes home and admits that they drank a beer at a party and they talk to their parent about it, they shouldn't be grounded for 8 months or be screamed at or threatened, because kids will not talk to their parents. I think it's a time for parents to have a frank and open discussion, talk about their own substance use, talk about their own experiences as a teenager, so that kids feel that they can turn to their parents for advice and guidance. There are probably situations where kids might have used a substance and felt uncomfortable about it, and they want an adult to talk to about it. They want somebody to help them resist peer pressure, for example. And if parents are overly harsh and overreact, I think they close off channels of communication.
5: A fascinating topic and certainly a very important one. Bernard Bierman, MD, from the Department of Psychiatry at the University of Michigan. Thank you for joining us.
6: Thank you for your interest in this very important subject.
5: And I'm Taryn McCall for InfoTrack.
1: 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And I'm your host, Chris Whitting. Thanks for listening, and be sure to join us next time for another InfoTrack broadcast.
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0: 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My name's Diana Bushman, and I noticed on the guest list that my name is on it. 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

0: 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We're living on the edge. 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

0: 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Just found out that I'm part of the 103 Days of Summer list, and I'm excited to come see if I can win that trailer. 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

0: Hey, this is Anton Frankovich in Clinton. Just found out that I'm part of the 103 Day Summer list, and I'm excited to come see if I can win that trailer. 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

0: Utah, hot. Vegas, hotter. 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

0: Tim, you and I are going to play a game.
1: Just me and you?
0: Yeah, just me and you.
1: Just some friendly co-host competition.
0: Yep, no prizes, no, just we're just going to see how you do on this one.
1: So is it a competition or is it just me?
0: It's just you.
1: We're going to have a competition. But Sam, you're the only one competing.
0: Okay, we're going to play Who's Older.
1: Okay, I just have to guess who's older.
0: These are celebrity birthdays today because we love celebrities.
1: We do.
0: We're Americans, therefore we love our celebrities.
1: Very true.
0: I am going to give you two celebrities who are having a birthday today. You have to tell me which one is older.
1: What happens if I don't know the celebrity?
0: there will be some mocking.
1: Oh, okay.
0: Don't, let's not worry about
1: that. If you're wrong, let's not worry about that.
0: Let me hear. Let's just focus on the game at hand.
1: Focus.
0: Ice Cube.
1: Mm-hmm.
0: You know who Ice Cube is?
1: I know who Ice Cube is.
0: Who's older, Ice Cube or Courtney Cox?
1: Courtney Cox.
0: Wow. Good job.
1: No shame to her. She looks great.
0: She turned 62 today.
1: Really?
0: Ice Cube is 57.
1: Oh, okay. Wait, next one. Wait, I'm on a roll. Let's play.
0: Neil Patrick Harris.
1: I know him.
0: Or Helen Hunt.
1: I don't know her. I'm going to go with Helen.
0: Helen. Helen also 63 today.
1: And she is older.
0: She was in Twister.
1: Wait,
0: and
1: so
0: Mad
1: I'm,
0: About You.
1: I'm totally winning this game.
0: Neil Patrick Harris was in, he was Doogie Howser.
1: Okay.
0: Let me hear it.
1: Next one. I'm ready. I'm living for this.
0: Here's two you will not know.
1: Okay.
0: Julie Haggerty.
1: Mm-hmm.
0: She was from the Airplane movies.
1: Okay.
0: Or Jim Belushi.
1: I don't know why, but I feel like Jim is older.
0: Jim Belushi, 72. Julie Haggerty, 71.
1: That was
0: you
1: a
0: are
1: game.
0: Three for three.
1: Wait, and we didn't play for any prizes?
0: Yeah, you could have won a prize today.
1: Like, but I never had a choice if I could win the prize or not. Can I at least get like,
0: I don't
1: a cookie?
0: Have anything to give you.
1: You want any crackers?
0: I'll give you a cup of Diet Coke.
1: Yay! I'm so excited.
0: What? I have a snack pack of Ritz Bits crackers.
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0: Sam is apparently proud of something.
1: Oh, I am proud of this one, you guys.
0: What that something is, I have no idea.
1: I'm just glad you give me these moments on the radio to truly celebrate myself and womanhood in general.
0: Yeah. A little feature we like to call You Go Girl. Oh, hang on.
1: I do go.
0: Oh, hang on. Sorry. Hang on.
2: He's already ruining your moment.
1: You go, girl. You're ruining my moment, John. You're embarrassing me. Okay, so yesterday, I got my hair colored. And I kind of waited a couple weeks to get it colored. I wanted my hair to grow, get a little bit healthier. I hate to say it, but I am like a very fake blonde. Like, I have very naturally brown
0: what?
1: Hair.
0: What? No.
1: I know. Who would have known? But I had my mom do my hair, and then I had to hurry and go run an errand. So, like, I didn't get, like, you know, like a full blowout or anything in my hair. It just kind of air dried. And then
0: is this
1: going to
0: be a really long story?
1: Will you let me finish?
0: Okay, fine.
1: You're going to go embarrass me, and then you're not even going to let me finish.
0: All right, keep going.
1: Okay. And so then I'm driving around, and I have, like, the windows down, like, kind of having my girly moment, listening to some music. And the car next to me rolls down their window, and it's this girl with the most fabulous blown-out hair. And she looks at me, and she's like, "You have such cute hair." Keep in mind, it's just air dried. It was air dried, freshly colored, but just air dried.
0: Do not encourage this.
2: She's right.
0: Air
2: dried hair is, you know, doesn't often look good.
1: To be complimented, and with my hair, it's kind of curly, kind of frizzy. Like, for someone to compliment my hair when it air dries.
0: Oh, hey, look at the time. We got stuff to do.
1: You go, girl.
0: Yeah.
1: You go.
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3: And there we go. Oh, man, I sound awful. I didn't think I sounded sick, but I guess I do a little bit. I think it'll warm up. But yeah, no, dude, I'm struggling just a little bit. That's okay. I took a Mucinex. I think I'll be okay. I don't know where I mean, I was literally like all over the valley over the weekend. I was up in Ogden a couple of times. I was hanging out around town. So I was a bit of a social butterfly over the weekend. So I may have caught a little something. Thankfully, I did not catch that explosive diarrhea that everybody's been talking about. Which I'm happy about. I'm also happy about the fact that I have to hear legitimate news people say the words explosive diarrhea no less than like 35 times each news break. So we're going to talk about that. But right now, I want to talk about what's good in your world.
4: Tell me something good.
3: 575-1035. I need good news, man. I'm hearing all sorts of bad news. Obviously, a lot of hard news coming out of Utah over the weekend. Obviously, a lot of hard news coming out worldwide over the weekend. So, you know what I need right now? I just need to start off the day with some good news. So, whatever it is, man, 575-1035, I don't care how mundane. Any personal victory, anything that made you happy over the weekend, I want to hear about it. Give me a call.
5: Come here, baby.
3: 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While you're doing that, I'm going to play some Aerosmith. 103.5 The Arrow.

0: there? Who's this?
1: Good morning, John. It's Kat.
0: Well, good morning, Kat. How are you?
1: I am okay. I would like to think the Arrow and KSL were beautiful advertisement.
0: A beautiful advertisement? Well, that's not one we hear every day.
1: All the commercials. Oh, it's epic. You guys are epic.
0: Well, we also love the commercials because they, you know, they make radio free and they pay my salary.
1: And they entertain us, and that's the important thing.
0: Well, thank you, Kat. Hey, D'Aero, who's this?
2: Alan, the Uber driver.
0: Alan, the Uber driver. Tell me something good, man.
2: Well, I saw my name on the list for the trailer, but I didn't get the email, so I don't know what time to start.
0: Well, I mean, we've got a few we've got a few weeks ahead. So if you're on the list, you're on the list. You'll get an email, I promise.
2: Okay, but do you know what time the function's gonna start?
0: No. They don't tell me that kind of stuff, dude. I don't even know what day it is.
2: Well, it is Monday, and you're all by yourself again, I see.
0: Yeah, it'll be in the morning sometime.
2: All right, bro.
0: All right, man.
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0: 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I don't see anything. I don't know, dude. There's some slowdowns on northbound Mountain View around 41st or 35th South. One of those two. Not far from that on Bangor, headed north from 27 South to the 201. Kind of busy there. I think that's about it. Tell you what, I will just play some AC/DC and hope that your commute is fine. There you, that's your traffic, dude.

0: All right, 6:30, time to play a little game we like to call What Is It? Hang on. Also, I just got this text from my buddy Mike the Cop. What is wrong with you? You sound awful. I don't know. I think I got that lettuce thing. Does that make you lose your voice? No? Oh, that's something. Oh, never mind. All right, here's what we've got for you today. Motley Crue tickets. 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So you want to go see the Crue? Nearly one-third of kids in the U.S. are forced to learn how to do this by their parents. What is it? So 30% of kids in the United States are forced to learn how to do this. What is it? 575.
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0: Okay, here we go. Nearly one-third of U.S. kids are forced to learn how to do this by their parents. What is it? Who's this?
3: This is Lisa.
0: Lisa, where are you calling from?
3: I'm calling from Draper.
0: Lisa's in Draper.
14: What is it? What is it?
3: I think they have to learn how to swim.
0: They do not have to learn how to swim. Good guess. Hey, Darrow, who's this?
15: Hey, this is Matt.
0: Hey, Matt.
16: What is it?
15: I'm going to say driving.
0: Good one, but no, sorry. Hey, Darrow, who's this?
17: Smitty!
18: What is it?
17: Fill out a job application.
0: Yeah, I wish, but no. So, 575-1035, nearly one-third of U.S. kids are forced to learn how to do this by their parents. What is it? Motley Crue tickets up for grabs. Tesla and Extreme going to be on that show as well. 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

0: 1-800-875-1035. Nearly one third of U.S. kids are forced to learn how to do this by their parents. What is it? Who's this? Hey, the arrow. Who's this?
1: It's Doug.
0: Doug.
2: What is it?
1: Oh, I was
2: going
1: to say cook.
0: It is not cook. Good one, though. Hey, the arrow. Who's this?
3: This is Lisa again.
0: Lisa again.
2: What be?
3: Go to church.
0: It's not go to church. Good guess, though.
3: Okay, thanks.
0: So, 575-1035. Nearly one-third U.S. kids forced to learn how to do this by their parents. What is it? Got some tickets to Motley Crue up for grabs. Going to be in town in September. Call now. 575-1035.

0: All right, 575-4035. Nearly one-third of U.S. kids are forced to learn how to do this by their parents. Motley Crue tickets up for grabs. Who's this?
1: Hey, it's Kendall John. How are you?
0: I'm doing great, man. How are you?
1: I've had a hell of a year, but we're doing okay.
0: Well, that sucks, man.
2: What is it?
1: Learn to play a musical instrument.
0: That is exactly what it is, Kendall. Well done.
1: Nice.
0: Did you have to learn how to play an instrument as a kid?
1: I did piano.
0: Oh, nice. Man, you got it. You're going to see Motley Crue. That's going to cheer you up.
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0: Okay, so traffic on I-15, fine. Traffic on I-80, fine. Traffic on North Mountain View Corridor between 41st South and 3500 South. Yeah, that sucks. Also, eastbound 201 between 8400 West and 7200 West. That's kind of busy, too. But everywhere else is fine. That counts, right? 101 today is the high. Yikes. Also, lightning later this week. But not today. It'll be dry today. But 101 today, 97 tomorrow. It's Nirvana. 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
1: So we were told on Friday that the explosive diarrhea we've been hearing about, which, by the way, hearing those two words together over and over and over again from, like, legit news sources, from people on TV trying to sound all serious. You've got, like, the CNN and the Fox News up there going, like, oh, explosive diarrhea outbreaks. First off, one, listen, Twinkies ain't never caused parasitic explosive diarrhea. Just saying. So, I'm good. But I love that they blamed Taco Bell. Like, out of the gate, they're just like, oh, yeah, totally, it was Taco Bell. There's like a lettuce recall. There's like a whole big...

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But yeah, no, that is not the case. That one was a false positive.

0: talking a week ago about being no shirt guy when I mow the lawn. Because I'm like, I'm to that age now where I can just get away with not caring what I look like.
1: Right.
0: You get to your late 40s, early 50s, people stop caring what you wear. It's true. It's a scientific fact. You can look it up. So one work from home guy in Arizona, which, you know, super hot in Arizona too. His neighbor was complaining about his lawn mowing wardrobe. So sometimes he mows the lawn without a shirt because it's hot. So he decided to say, okay, tell you what, I'm not gonna mow the lawn without my shirt on. He began wearing increasingly outrageous outfits, tiny shorts, revealing tops. He even wore a clown suit one day, which, I mean, that sounds counterproductive. If you're going to wear a clown suit, I mean, that's nice and toasty. But listen, I don't think anybody would complain. Not that I am a specimen of masculinity, but I got a good solid dad bod going on. I think I could get away with it. I think.
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0: 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Never just arrive from point A to point B. They move independence, they move purpose, they move memories, they move what matters, and that is you. 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There's a crash. Intersection of Bangor and 2400 South. They're blocking the two right lanes, so watch out for that. I-15 has minor delays coming out of Davis County and north at the South Interchange. Everywhere else looks okay. I think you're fine. Drive safe, my friends. I want you to, you know, I mean, not that I want to talk about crashes, but I mean, just be safe. That's all.

0: I want you to want me.
1: Yeah, and I want you to call now for the 7:30 song challenge. Take one lucky caller. We'll get you on the line. We'll ask you to name five Arrow tracks in 30 seconds or less. If you can do that, I am going to give you tickets to Arrowfest 2026 featuring Styx in Chicago. It's going to be August 30th. Call now.

0: 775-1035 is the phone number. It is time for the world famous 730 song challenge. The hardest game in Utah radio. Hi, the air. Who's this?
1: This is Pete.
0: Hey, Pete. Welcome.
1: Thank you.
0: All right, Pete. You ready to play?
1: Why not? Let's go.
0: All right, dude. You know the drill. You have 30 seconds. Yep. On your mark, get set, go.
1: Take me home tonight.
0: That's one. Let's go for two.
1: I need you tonight.
0: Yeah, you do. I mean, you are off to a great start.
2: Because I'm a picker. I'm a grinner.
1: Space Cowboy?
0: No. Guess again.
1: I'm a lover.
0: Pass on the Joker. Ouch.
1: Yeah. Give me all your love.
0: There you go. All right, Pete. You've used 13 seconds. You have got three down. You only need two. You've got just under half your time left. How are you feeling?
1: I'm feeling okay.
0: All right. Yeah, all right, dude. One more. Bring it home. Pass. Oh, you're going to pass on Black Betty. Ouch.
1: I'm burning for you.
0: At the buzzer, Pete. Well done, dude.
1: Thank you.
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0: So I talked about this last week, but Matt Johnson, you weren't here.
1: Oh,
0: when I brought this up.
1: Well, let's talk.
0: You know, the environmental conditions right now contributing to brush fires, not just here in Utah, but across the nation.
1: Oh, yeah.
0: They're in California. They're in Washington. They're up in Canada. But here's something that's happening in California that I think we need to pay attention to.
1: Oh.
0: Fire almost got to a 213-acre bee farm.
1: Oh.
0: 213 acres of bees, man.
1: That's pretty substantial.
0: Can you imagine what happens if 200 acres of bees catches on fire?
1: I mean, Honey Nut Cheerios is going out of business.
0: Millions of fire bees flying around.
1: Oh, I didn't think about that.
0: See?
1: Okay. 213 acres of it.
0: Man, I'd watch that movie.
1: Yeah, that's right.
0: We get attacked by fire bees.
1: Return of the fire bees.
0: In fact, here's what I'm going to propose.
1: Yeah.
0: We here in Salt Lake City, as the Beehive State.
1: Oh.
0: When we get a Major League Baseball team.
1: Yes.
0: I propose the Utah Fire Bees.
1: Fire Bees. I'm on board.
0: With two Zs.
1: The UFBs, the Utah Fire Bees.

the 103 days of summer brought to you by Motorsportsland. Still going on. We've got your first keyword of the day coming up at 9:10. So just over an hour away from our first of many keywords today. Each of those keywords is an opportunity to win a new trailer from Motorsportsland, packed with goodies, dude.

So just over an hour away from our first of many keywords today. Each of those keywords is an opportunity to win a new trailer from Motorsportsland, packed with goodies, dude.

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1: Lori Pritchard joining us from the KSL Newsroom. I'm happy to report.
2: Yes.
1: I survived last week.
2: Good.
1: We didn't get to talk much last week.
2: Mm-hmm.
1: Sharon was out of town.
2: Mm-hmm.
1: I was left on my own.
2: Oh, to your own devices. Did she take the child with her?
1: Or? Yes.
2: Oh, that's good.
1: It was a girls' camping trip.
2: Okay.
1: So, like, she and all the other girls from the neighborhood went
2: mm-hmm.
1: camping,
2: mm-hmm.
1: which left me home alone, which I'm a grown man. I'm 47.
2: Mm-hmm.
1: Like, I manage, you know, a pretty solid career.
2: You're still roughing it, though.
1: Oh, man.
2: More so than they were.
1: Here's the thing. They're camping. They get rained out one night, have to sleep in the car. I'm in my house, in my own bed, and barely surviving.
2: Mm-hmm, mm-hmm.
1: I looked down on Thursday night. It was 11:30 p.m., and I was like, oh, wait, I didn't eat dinner. Also, it was 11:30 p.m., and I hadn't gone to bed yet. I was like, I have to work in like 4 hours. I don't know what happened. But here's the thing. Friday night, I had brisket and potato salad. And vegetables.
2: What, did you DoorDash it?
1: No, I went to the fire department.
2: Yeah.
1: I went to the firehouse.
2: They
1: were having dinner there.
2: Yeah, you're not making that for yourself.
1: I'm like, they'll feed me if I go there, right?

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0: I have to bring this up, Lori Pritchard, because it's been in the news nonstop for like the last week. Parasitic explosive diarrhea.
1: Cyclospora. Yes.
0: Well, so it's not Taco Bell.
1: No, it's not.
0: That's just normal diarrhea. That's not parasitic explosive diarrhea.
1: I love Taco Bell.
0: Same.
1: Back off.
0: Listen, I don't care. I don't care if they put Gibbs explosive diarrhea on the bag. I am still getting me a chalupa and a taco supreme this afternoon.
1: Lovely.
0: I know the risks. I'm going in anyway.
1: All right.
0: But apparently that's not the case.
1: No.
0: Do they know what the case is?
1: They thought it was from Taylor Farms, but then the lab tests were a false positive. So they're back to square one. They don't know.
0: Here's what I know. Sherlock Holmes, you rule out every possible explanation, right? Here's what I know. Most everything I eat is safe.
1: Because you don't eat leafy greens.
0: Right. Twinkies don't give you explosive diarrhea.
1: No, they do not.
0: Right? Mm-mm. You ever get explosive diarrhea from cupcakes? No. No lettuce in there.
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0: 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Fresh crash on westbound I-80 near Redwood Road. That's causing delays over on I-15. Patchy. Whatever that means. It's kind of slow in Draper. I see that. That I know.

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Aerofest going on next month at the Utah First Credit Union Amphitheater. Going to be featuring Styx in Chicago. Here's the thing. Your ability to win will be based on my ability to play the accordion. Huh?

So earlier this year, I found a treasure at a local garage sale. I found Rosie, my accordion. So, and I've been learning how to play the accordion here and there over the last few months. I've gotten pretty good at it, if I do say so myself. So, what I'm going to do is I am going to play a song. And if you can tell me what song it is, you get yourself a nifty prize. Up for grabs today, I've got two tickets to see Aerofest. Aerofest is going to be going on next month at the Utah First Credit Union Amphitheater. If you would like to go to that show, absolutely free, featuring Styx and Chicago, all you got to do is call me up at 575-1035 and tell me what song this is. Okay, here we go. Let's see if I can...

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13: 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I'm
1: trying to get this part right. Let's see if I can get it. Anyway, playing the accordion, playing Rosie my accordion. If you can tell me what song this is, I will give you... Yeah, see, there we go. I will give you two tickets to check out Aerofest on August 30th featuring Styx and Chicago from 103.5 The Air. Hey, who's this?
14: This is Terry Hill.
1: Terry Hill. All right, Terry, what song is this?
14: I think it's Bad to the Bone.
1: Yeah, man, that's exactly what it is. You nailed it.
14: Sweet.
1: Or should I say I nailed it?
14: You nailed it, yes.

0: Lori Pritchard's here from the KSL Newsroom.
1: Hello.
0: How are you?
1: Great.
0: Not to be nitpicky, but have you watched the World Cup?
1: I watched a little of it. I was traveling, so it was hard to watch all of it.
0: It was the big final game yesterday.
1: Yes.
0: Spain.
1: Yes.
0: Won.
1: Correct.
0: Yeah. I'm just
1: you didn't mess that up.
0: I'm just making sure I didn't actually watch it. But here's what I did see. The social media posts at the end of the teams holding up the trophy.
1: Yeah.
0: They're using their hands. They're holding it up. You're not supposed to use your hands in soccer. That's not fair. Am I wrong on this one?
1: Is it the goalie that's holding it up?
0: Probably. Oh, maybe. The goalie can use their hands. That's right. I forgot about that. Bad joke.

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0: your next keyword for the 103 days of summer. By the way, the new trailer to the next Avengers Doomsday movie just dropped on YouTube. Go waste some company time looking for that. All right, so your 9-10 keyword for the 103 days of sport of Sportsland, the 103 days of summer, brought to you by Motorsportsland. Sorry, that would be payload. Payload. Which payload? It's what you carry in the trailer. Also, the name of a G.I. Joe guy from 1987 that came with the space shuttle. Payload. P-A-Y-L-O-A-D. One word. No space. Cool? 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

And the Stones have a new album, if you can believe that. Foreign Tongues is the name of the album. I haven't listened to it yet, but the people that I have talked to that have listened to it say it is stellar. They even got Paul McCartney to drum on one of the or to play bass on one of the songs. How about that? It was always like, are you a Stones fan or a Beatles fan? You can never be both. But then they get Paul McCartney to play bass on one of their songs. It's pretty awesome.

Okay, so if you missed the 9-10 keyword, fear not, my friends. We have another one coming up for you at 10-10. Each one of these keywords, by the way, is a chance for you to win a new trailer from Motorsportsland. We give out a keyword at 9-10. We'll do another one at 10-10. Hopefully you're keeping track of these.

0: is coming up next. I had somebody tell me over the weekend that they wanted to hear the 10 of 10 from 1976. So I've put together a dynamite 10 songs for you. It's coming up next.
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1: Yeah, you know what we got in 1976? We got the Muppet Show. Hard to believe, hard to imagine a world without the Muppet Show. But 1976, buddy. It's time to meet the Muppets. I love it. Love it. Also, 1976 is when we got this timeless classic from Aerosmith. Oh, my goodness. Think back to hearing this for the first time. Blows your mind.

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That was how we said hello. All right, your 10-10 keyword for the 103 days of summer, pole. P-O-L-E. As in, I will probably hit one or more poles when I take out my trailer that I bought from Motorsportsland. I'm not very careful. 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Pole, P-O-L-E. 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
2: Ava, Rick, we're going to have to wait till Monday morning to start a brand new match as time is up for this week. Big Bird, I really want to thank you and Oscar the Grouch. Please come back and see us again.
3: Oh, thank you, Mr. Marshmallow.
2: No, that's Marshall. Yes, Marshall. Peter Marshall?
3: Yes. That's your name.
2: Right. And I'd like to thank all the stars. Carol Channing's on her way to London to do Lorelei, and Anthony Williams will be February 18th through the 21st to Shrine Circus in a great town. I was just there, Rochester, New York. And stay tuned for the Magnificent Marvel Machine. Have a good weekend. See you here Monday morning. Bye-bye. Thank you very much.
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0: did it in 1976, the year that Apple computers formed, the year of Rocky. There's going to be a new Rocky movie, by the way, not starring Sylvester Stallone. This one's called I Play Rocky, and it's about how Sylvester Stallone got the movie made. I think that comes out this summer, right?
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15: 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Gary.

Starting off Monday hot with a high of 100. And, of course, with those temps, we do have high temp warnings in effect, for sure. 92 in downtown Salt Lake City. And I've got your Monday 103 Days of Summer Motorsportsland keyword. It is on the way. We want to get you on this guest list.

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0: been talking about Foreign Tongues, the new project from the Stones, quite a bit. But guess what? I just found this out. Paul McCartney plays bass on a couple of those tracks. Hey, it is Sue Kelly. I have got your 103 days of summer keyword, thanks to Motorsportsland, Smith & Edwards, and Sound Warehouse. 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Your word is Manti, as in Manti, Utah. M-A-N-T-I. Manti. It's lovely this time of year. Manti. That word is good for exactly 60 minutes. Put it in. Come back tomorrow to see if you're on the guest list. If you are, just click on to that talk back button on the app and tell us all about it.
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0: of the greatest love songs ever written.
1: Yeah, it's true. Hey, it's Sue Kelly. Hope you're having a good one. I hope Monday is just whipping by for you. You know, this band is coming to town, Skinner, for the Utah State Fair. Yeah, it's happening September the 16th. Tickets available right now. But if you want a shot,

0: the Utah State Fair coming up on September the 16th. Tickets are now on sale. Hey, it is Sue Kelly. 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You can do it on the Aero app. They just may score a $250 gift card thanks to America First Credit Union, who is saluting America's 250. 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

sunny. 95. We're looking at hitting 100 today. Hey, the Sphere in Vegas has been very, very good to the Eagles. So much so they've added new dates. They have a couple of dates in September and 5 dates in November. If you want to check

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0: Okay, this was a weekend you needed a travel trailer to get up in the mountains, maybe, you know, up by Mirror Lake Highway and cool off a little bit. 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It is kite. 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

You know, it's not every day you see Longhorn steer just wandering around downtown Salt Lake City, but it does happen every single year. It happened this morning. We put some video up on Facebook and Instagram, so you can check it out if you missed it. Of course, it's the kickoff of the Pioneer Day celebrations this week. So much going on, including the rodeo. We've got the float preview party. That's coming up on Thursday from 11 to 9 p.m. Mountain America Expo Center. And, of course, the big old parade starts at 9 a.m. on Friday.

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back to 1991 for Nirvana. Hey, it's Sue Kelly. I hope your Monday is going well, that something fab has happened already for you. Why don't wish Carlos Santana a birthday? He's had some health issues, but he's back out there on the road. He said, really? It's his lifeblood. He said, that's what keeps him going.

0: You want tickets to Aerofest? We got them for you. The house band for the Aero Sticks. Headlining the night, Chicago opening things up. The show, August the 30th, Utah First Credit Union Amphitheater. 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If you're caller 17-575-1035. If you're not caller 17, you can always get in. 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

Oh, it is sunny in 99 in downtown Salt Lake City. If you're having trouble pushing through the end of Monday, a couple things might help. A new study says that just sniffing chocolate, you don't even have to eat it, will help you go ahead and push all the way through that fatigue.

trouble. Pushing through the end of Monday, a couple things might help. A new study says that just sniffing chocolate, you don't even have to eat it, will help you go ahead and push all the way through that fatigue.

0: from Huntsville, Kirk from Spanish Fork, also Kylie from Provo. Just a couple of Arrowheads that made it on the guest list for the 103 days of summer. Yep, they've got their keys. Thanks to Motorsportsland, they could go ahead and get themselves a travel trailer. It's all tricked out to you. Thanks to Sound Warehouse and Smith & Edwards. Here's your portion. You just got to put in these keywords. We give them to you Monday through Friday from 9 until 5, usually on the 10s. We try to get it as close as we can. Here's your word. Suspension. Like a suspension in your car. S-U-S-P-E-N-T-I-O-N, suspension. You want to make sure that your suspension is good when you're heading out on a holiday. Okay, get that in. You have 60 minutes to do that. And remember, you're not competing with anybody out of state. It's right here for Arrowheads.
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gotta tell you, 95-year-old William Shatner always impresses me. He's gonna do a show in September with his heavy metal band. They're called Ooker. They're gonna be the Riot Festival.

the All-Star baseball game last week in Philly. And it's just been announced next year, the location. That's going to be Wrigley Field in Chicago. This band coming to town. The show? Well, it's going to be September 21st. Get on the app and register to score your free tickets.

0: hate going to Vegas in the summertime, but guess what? Lately, it's just been as hot here, so why not go to Vegas, spend a couple of nights at the very swanky Fountain Blue Las Vegas, because they have 6 acres of swimming pools. Yeah, so 6 different experiences. If you want, you know, your family experience, you want a party in the day, whatever it is, they've got it for you. All you got to do is be over 21 and get in on the Aero app. This is an Aero app exclusive. 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But we'd love to give it to you. In fact, we've got 3 trips and we're giving them away coming up on Thursday.
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0: 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We've got your next Motorsportsland travel trailer keyword. It's 103 days of summer, and your word is hatch. You know, like hatch, chili peppers, hatch. Like a, you know, a little tiny egg can hatch. Hatch. H-A-T-C-H is your word. I want to make sure you get that. Hatch. It's good for 60 minutes. And then Salazar has got your next one at 310.
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Southern Utah has had a lot of flash flooding going on. In fact, they had to shut down I-15 near Beaver because it basically washed out the road. But good news is, if you wanted to go to Needles in Canyonlands National Park, well, they're set to reopen this weekend. I mean, they've been closed for weeks.

you never got your Van Halen experience live, well, you can get a little taste of it at least. David Lee Roth is doing a solo gig tomorrow night. That's going to be at the Depot, downtown Salt Lake City.

0: officially into Celebration Week for the 24th of July. The Spanish Fork Fiesta Days, they kick off today. Bountiful Handcart Days is coming up on Saturday. And, of course, the big parade. You know what I'm talking about, the big parade. 24th of July parade is Friday, and the parade starts sharply at 9 a.m. You can check it out on our sister station, KSL5.
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103.5 The Arrow. Salazar in the door to kick off our Monday afternoon. Hope you had a great weekend. Ours was jam-packed. All right, coming up, we got a lot to do today in 7.5 minutes. Yeah, two short songs. I've got our next 103 Days of Summer keyword. Let's get you in for that travel trailer thanks to our amazing friends

our Monday afternoon. Hope you had a great weekend. Ours was jam-packed. All right, coming up, we got a lot to do today in 7.5 minutes. Yeah, two short songs. I've got our next 103 Days of Summer keyword. Let's get you in for that travel trip.

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0: What we have up for grabs for 103 Days of Summer is a brand new 2026 Keystone Hideout Travel Trailer from Motorsportsland. And of course, it's going to be tricked out from Sound Warehouse to Smith & Edwards. To get in for the trailer, you have to enter this keyword. So dig out your phone and enter the keyword kettle. Like, let's put the kettle on, boil some water, make some hot chocolate. K-E-T-T-L-E, kettle. So while you're entering kettle, I've got our 315 free ride loaded, ready to go. Spin Doctors and the Rocket Man will start off 60 minutes of nonstop music next.
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One more keyword to send you off today for 103 Days of Summer. So, right after Collective Soul and Hotel California by the Eagles, I'll have that for you. Remember, the only way to get in for the trailer is to enter the keywords. Whoa.

We have one more. One more keyword to send you off today for 103 Days of Summer. So, right after Collective Soul and Hotel California by the Eagles, I'll have that for you. Remember, the only way to get in for the trailer is to enter the keywords. Whoa.

0: 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Dig out your phones one last time and enter the keyword volley for 103 Days of Summer, brought to you by Motorsportsland. It's volley, like volleyball, but without the ball. V-O-L-L-E-Y, volley. That keyword is good for 1 hour, and it's only good for local winners. So this isn't a national contest, so somebody from Paducah, Kentucky isn't going to win the travel trailer. No, no, no. It'll be somebody right here from Utah. That keyword one last time is volley.
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0: Man, it's finally over. What a ride it was. The World Cup came to an end yesterday afternoon when Spain beat Argentina to knock off the defending World Cup champs 1-0. And it was 0-0 all the way into extra time. Oh, extra time was just such good soccer. I loved every single minute of it. Can't wait for the next one in 4 years. What a great moment in the world we just had. Hey, it's Salazar on the Arrow. On the way, got a first look at traffic for the Monday drive, plus Bon Jovi.
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21: Time for a check of traffic on 103.5 The Arrow. Leftover heavy delays in Taylorsville on I-215's Belt Route and Redwood Road. The freeway had been closed earlier eastbound on I-215 South Belt at Redwood. It's now open, but residual delays remain. Southbound I-15 slow from downtown to 2100 South. And again, as you go from 33rd South through Midvale, northbound I-15 crowded and slow. 2100 South all the way into North Salt Lake and delays northbound I-215's West Belt from the 201 Junction to North Temple. From the KSL Traffic Center, I'm Ricky Meese on Utah's Classic Rock, 103.5 The Arrow.

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So on Friday, Pioneer Day, Utah County is hosting their very own, very first fireworks display. It's going to be off of a barge on Utah Lake. So fireworks at Utah Lake will be this Friday at 10 o'clock at night. 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

So on Friday, Pioneer Day, Utah County is hosting their very own, very first fireworks display. It's going to be off of a barge on Utah Lake. So fireworks at Utah Lake will be this Friday at 10 o'clock at night. And it's even going to be synchronized to music from our sister station, FM 100.3.

0: Hope you had a great weekend. Ours was jam-packed at Salazar. And after work, we ran up north, went to Lava Hot Springs, and spent the weekend up there with some friends from out of town. Stayed in this really nice, bougie cabin that was on the top of the hill that overlooked the entire town, which was awesome. Did a hike, which was hot. Tried to float the river, but everybody had the same idea. It was packed on Saturday. Just too many people to go floating. We would have been walking the entire time.
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6: Time for a check of traffic on 103.5 The Arrow. Still seeing slowdowns if you're on I-15 in Salt Lake County going southbound. They stretch from downtown to 90th South, and northbound it's slow from 2100 South to just past the North Interchange in North Salt Lake. And we also have delays northbound I-215's West Belt from West Valley to the I-80-201 Junction. Delays in Utah County southbound I-15 from Lehigh to Linden. 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

UTA officials saying that there's next-gen Frontrunner trains coming soon. But I'm curious. I need to talk to my buddy Eric, who works for UTA and wrenches on Frontrunner. Like, have we mastered the train yet? How much better can these trains get?

0: Friday is July 24th. It's Pioneer Day, the biggest celebration for the state. And if you're not going to make it to the Days of 47 parade, but you still want to take the kids to see the floats, you can check out the float preview party. 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So Tuesday and Wednesday from 11 a.m. to 9 p.m., it's free. 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
20: Time for a check of traffic on 103.5 The Arrow. We do have rain along I-80 in the upper portion of Parley's Canyon, and it is slowing speeds westbound from Parley Summit down to Mountaindale. Southbound I-15 slow from South Salt Lake through Draper. More delays southbound I-15 in Utah County starting after 2100 North Lehigh to Linden. A slow drive northbound I-15, 2100 South to the North Interchange. And now seeing delays westbound on the 21st South Freeway between I-15 and the West Belt. Attention property managers. 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From the KSL Traffic Center, I'm Rookie Meese on Utah's Classic Rock, 103.5 The Arrow.